0: to having a great autumn, a great fall.
1: Smokey Robinson. You know,
0: Smokey Robinson is his name. So, we got it. Thank you, Liam. And, yeah. So, I hope everyone has a great night. Thank you for listening.
2: Dude, those animals are so funny. 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
2: What's going on, guys? It's Liam. I'm DJ Wes's apprentice, and yeah, I have a few songs for tonight. I'm pretty excited. It's been a good week. Got to go on a PA show earlier in the week, which was really nice. So yeah, I've been having a great time doing the radio. And shout out to my mom and my dad who are listening. I'm going to be playing a few songs tonight. I'm going to start off with a song by this band I love called Slint. The song's called Glenn. And then I'm going to be playing a song by the Velvet Underground called Some Kind of Love. And I'm going to be playing Baby's Arms by Kurt Vile. Again, shout out to my dad. We saw him play live in July. And then I'm going to be closing it off with this Ethiopian jazz song. Music at the time in Ethiopia was pretty heavily oppressed, so this was sort of a form of protesting against that oppression, and I think it's a really cool song. So yeah, I hope you guys are enjoying, and I'm gonna start it off.

0: Hey, what's going on, guys? You just heard Some Kind of Love by the Velvet Underground, which was preceded by Kurt Vile's Baby's Arms. And before that, you heard Glenn by Slint. I'm not going to be able to play my last song, but next time's show, it will totally be on. Andrew has some great music coming on, so yeah.
1: All right, today we got a few fun songs coming up. First, we got Instant Crush from Random Access Memories by Daft Punk. Great album overall. Then we got a bit of a throwback with Alice in Chains' MTV Unplugged Nutshell. And finishing up, we might have a little classical surprise. But until then, enjoy Instant Crush.

Diane. It's 5:37 p.m. on May 3rd, entering the town of Binghamton, New York. It's 153 miles from the Canadian border and 7 miles north of the state line. I've never seen so many trees in my life. Lunch was $9.05 at a diner. That was a tuna fish sandwich on whole wheat, a slice of cherry pie, and a cup of coffee. Damn good food. Diane, if you ever get up this way, that cherry pie is worth a stop. Okay. Looks like I'll be meeting up with a, Mo Lugum. He's gonna talk to me a little bit about the local radio station, and he's definitely piqued my interest. According to him, you're listening to WHRW 90.5 FM Binghamton. Diane, it's peculiar, but he also gave me an interesting warning. He told me that the owls are not what they seem. I'll have to find out what that means when I get the chance.

0: Hey, Ted, how's it going, man?
1: Oh, hey, Stoney. Say, are you doing drugs again?
0: Well, I guess you could say that.
1: But drugs are bad for you. Everybody knows that.
0: Oh, really? How'd you like to see for yourself?
1: Well, sometimes I do think about it.
0: Well, then, smoke this with me.
1: Well, all right, then.
0: Well?
1: Hey, I feel completely normal. This isn't so bad.
0: Of course it isn't. Ever since we've been little, our government has been feeding us this propaganda, and we have been conditioned to be repulsed by drugs, when in fact mankind's natural instinct is to alter his own consciousness.

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Good evening and welcome to Lucky Fortune, and a very happy October to you all. You just heard Pish by the Brian Jonestown Massacre, Vampires Will Never Hurt You by My Chemical Romance, and A Night Like This by The Cure. This whole set will be songs that I like to listen to in October, so that ends up being like a lot of 80s things, because I think there's a lot of like the sound that I associate with October and Halloween is very 80s. And also a lot of very like low sounds, and obviously things that explicitly mention like vampires or something. So lots of that today and more of that later as we get closer to Halloween. But yeah, the fortune brought to you by these songs is you will have a friendly encounter with a vampire soon. So have fun with that and keep it locked.

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If you're just tuning in, good evening and welcome to Lucky Fortune. You just heard Funnel of Love by The Young Veins, Sisters of the Moon by Fleetwood Mac, and Allison by Slowdive. A lot of this set is songs that remind me of October, since it is October, as I'm sure you're aware. And in my future shows, as we get closer to Halloween, we'll get more and more Halloween-focused. The fortune brought to you by these songs is The Thing You're Rushing to See Will Still Be There in the Morning. Next up, we have some My Chemical Romance, The Smiths, Portishead, some other stuff probably. Keep it locked.

If you're just tuning in, welcome to Lucky Fortune. You just heard The Jet Set Life Is Gonna Kill You by My Chemical Romance, The Boy with the Thorn in His Side by The Smiths, Glory Box by Portishead, and Pretty Girls Make Graves also by The Smiths. The fortune brought to you by these songs is you will find a worm in your apple when you go apple picking, and only if you go apple picking. So, I don't know, maybe consider not going apple picking. Next up, we have some Billy Idol and Panic at the Disco, kind of an odd combination, I suppose. And then I'll be handing things off to my apprentice. I'm on every Thursday from 8:30 to 10 p.m., so feel free to tune in for more Halloween-ish music. Thanks for listening, and keep it locked.

Good evening. This is Sarah with Lucky Fortune. For October, we have some spooky programming in store. You just heard Eyes Without a Face by Billy Idol, Nearly Witches Ever Since We Met by Panic at the Disco, and Evil Eye by Pinkshift. The fortune these songs bring you tonight is you might walk into a branch this weekend that looks suspiciously Halloween-themed. Up next, we have Florence and the Machine, Gerard Way, Burn the Ballroom, and The Amazing Devil. Stay cool and keep it locked.

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1: Good evening. This is Sarah with Lucky Fortune, and you just heard Girl with One Eye by Florence and the Machine, Baby You're a Haunted House by Gerard Way, Kiss Me You Animal by Burn the Ballroom, and The Calling by The Amazing Devil. Up next, for the beginning of October, we have Jackie Wilson by Hozier, Here Come the Cats by Waitress, and The Horror and the Wild by The Amazing Devil. Keep it locked.

fight a landslide, I can play dead. We can toss around all the knives in your head. Jesus will come back and he'll set us on fire.

Diane. It's 5:37 p.m. on May 3rd, entering the town of Binghamton, New York. It's 153 miles from the Canadian border and 7 miles north of the state line. I've never seen so many trees in my life. Lunch was $9.05 at a diner. That was a tuna fish sandwich on whole wheat, slice of cherry pie, and a cup of coffee. Damn good food. Diane, if you ever get up this way, that cherry pie is worth a stop. Okay. Looks like I'll be meeting up with a Mo Lugum. He's gonna talk to me a little bit about the local radio station, and he's definitely piqued my interest. According to him, you're listening to WHRW 90.5 FM Binghamton. Diane, it's peculiar, but he also gave me an interesting warning. He told me that the owls are not what they seem. 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

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Enter the hot dream, come with us. Everything is broken up and dances. Indians scattered on dawn's highway bleeding, ghosts crowd the young child's fragile eggshell mind.

That was Angel, Once in Your Lifetime by Little Miss Belinda. Before that, you heard Cure for Me by Aurora. And then before that, you heard Holla Holla by ATEEZ. This is the Everything Freak. I'm your host, Lily. I'm usually not here at this time. But I just usually, I can't spend more than a day away from here. So I was like clawing at, you know, the bars of my enclosure. Like, no, I need to go back. I need to talk about more. I need to talk about Twilight again. I'm not going to talk about Twilight again as much as I wish. I feel like as somebody, the show right before me, they were like, oh, like, what kind of music are you going to play? And I said, you know, maybe like, I found that the best way to describe today's show might be like an end of summer playlist. I don't know. I'm feeling very pop, really a lot of like really fun pop. Well, the song I just played wasn't super fun, but it really makes me feel something. So I was like, you know what? Seems appropriate. I was talking to a friend, a girl from my class, and I basically, we were kind of talking about, you know, the weather and blah, blah, blah. I'm not the biggest fan of like fall and spring. They're like my least favorite seasons. I'm a go big or go home kind of person for the most part. So I prefer summer or winter where it's like either it's very hot or it's very cold. You know, when spring and fall, you know, get to coming around, it does make me happy because by that point I'm always like, okay, now, you know, I kind of want winter to come. But then I've always found that fall and spring overstay their welcome. So it gets to be like November, December, and we still don't have any snow. And I'm like, okay, let's pick up the pace, pack it up, give me something. Similarly with spring, we'll get to May. We'll get to May, and there's still like a little chill in the breeze. Not a fan. Either give me, you know, we get like a couple weeks. I'll give you a couple weeks of spring and fall. The rest of the year, I need you at 100% summer or winter. That's kind of the way that I am. I do like Halloween. I do like this time of year. But again, like, once it gets to a point where I'm like, okay, like, let's speed it up. Right now, I'm kind of super chill. I feel like fall is coming a little bit earlier this year. And by early, I mean kind of on time. Because the fall equinox is September 22nd. And usually, we don't get fall weather until mid to late October, which is, you know,

is always the weather, like, oh, weather. I'm guilty of that sometimes. But usually, you know, I can make it into a little bit deeper of a conversation, which is, I guess, what I'm doing right now. I don't know how you guys felt about that. You know, give me a call. Let me know how you felt about my weather rant. If you didn't like it, I'll be sure to kind of, you know, work on it, you know, workshop it, get a little bit better. And then I'll come back, you know, with new material. And if it's great, then, you know, if it ain't broke, don't fix it. So, yeah. Next up is Rock That Body by the Black Eyed Peas. Yeah, again, it's just like a lot of like pop, but I almost want to say like different kind of subdivisions of pop. So I want to say Hala Hala is pop. Well, it's K-pop, which is a subdivision of just pop. Subdivision, but like subcategory, I guess I should say. But it's that song specifically is very rap, very kind of techno-ish-y. Cure for Me is like indie pop. Angel is just straight up pop. Rock That Body is straight up pop. And the song after that, super random, I'm gonna play So Good by Bratz, you know, from Rock Angels, the movie. I've never actually seen that movie, or not the full thing anyway, but that song makes me feel something so, so heavily in my heart. So maybe the theme, or I don't want to say theme, but I guess maybe the vibe for tonight is songs that really make me feel. So hard, hard hitter feeling songs. I have something crazy to say a little bit later on, but I will introduce by saying I met a famous person today, and that's not, I'm not even lying about that. I'm so serious. This wasn't like a, you know, I saw him across the parking lot, or like, you know, X, Y, and Z. Like, I literally met and I literally spoke to this person. I'll talk about it a little bit later, you know, just to kind of reel you guys in, keep you in the loop, keep you listening. And yeah, I hope you guys enjoy this next song. And that's enough out of me. Goodbye.

That is Get Lucky by Daft Punk and Pharrell Williams and a Mr. Nile Rodgers. I love that song. I feel like, no, I think it's definitely, but I feel like a lot of these songs also make me want to dance. So maybe it's like half songs that really make me want to feel and songs that really make me want to dance. And sometimes they overlap. And sometimes they don't. So I feel like, you know, feeling like dance maybe is maybe what today's show is feeling like. Everything is in alphabetical order. You know, go team, I suppose. So if you couldn't tell, that was Get Lucky. Oh, I already said that. Oh my gosh. My mom worries about my stepdad that he forgets things very, very easy, like all the time. And she's like, oh, I don't know. We might genuinely have to get you checked out. And then she recently did something where I was like, I don't know. I think you might have to get checked out. But now I'm starting to feel like maybe I need to be checked out. Maybe my entire family's just like, you know, not doing great. But you know why I am doing great in this moment? Because I'm here with you guys. I love my life. I love this place. Go team. I think, you know, now the next three songs, we're going to take a little break from, you know, the modern, from, we're going to take a break from the 21st century. And we're going to take a step back into the 70s and 80s. We're going to start with Girls on Film by Duran Duran. Then we're going to do Benny and the Jets by Elton John. And then Sweet Dreams by Eurythmics. I love these. I feel like Girls on Film is a song that really makes me want to dance. Sweet Dreams also really makes me want to dance. Benny and the Jets, just, I want to have somebody give me a microphone because I want to sing. I think, yeah, like either these songs are either I want to dance them or I want to sing them. So there's a lot of really good, fun stuff here. After that, we're going to, you know, we're going to step back into 21st century. I'm sorry. Maybe some Michael Jackson. I have some J-pop that I wanted to play. I was here on Tuesday evening. I was here and I wanted to play it, but it was getting kind of late and I was getting kind of sleepy. So I was like, you know what? I'll just leave it for next time. Well, guess when next time is? Right now. Well, not right now. Later, but tonight. Next time is tonight. So I'm going to play a song, not by Eve. It's a cover that Eve did. I'll have to find out who the actual artist is. It's a Vocaloid. And then another cover that Eve did with Soul. That's also really good. It's a song I've played before by a different artist. I'm going to have to find the name because I can't really remember. But for now, enjoy, you know, a trip down memory lane. Maybe not for us, like for people my age. Like I'm 23. Definitely not a trip down memory lane for me. It is for a lot of people. I'm not one of them. But for me, it is metaphorically like a trip down memory lane. Like, this is the thing. I talked to my coworker once. I told her, I was like, you know what? Aside from, like, I always tell her, like, it would have been so awesome to, like, live through, like, the 70s and 80s where it's, like, all this, like, disco and all of, like, the, like, where people used to, like, go out dancing. Like, what a time to be alive. And then I'm like, oh, but like so many people are racist. So it's like, I guess I have to pick. Do I want to be hate crimed and do I want to and dance? Or do I want to be hate crimed less and not dance? You know, honestly, it's a lose-lose situation. So I think maybe I would take the dancing low-key. Sorry. Maybe. I don't know. The video, I saw a video of, what's his face? Shoot. The guy from, Hairspray. Hairspray? No, that's not Hairspray. Oh my God. Well, he is in Hairspray. He plays the mother. It's quite awesome, actually. He's so good. John Travolta. I think he's in a film when he's dancing in the club. Michelle Pfeiffer. Anyway, sorry. He's in the club. He's in a movie in the scene that I've seen him dancing in the club. But every time I see that clip, I'm like, wow.
Literally, what a time. It was Greece. I'm like, what a time to be alive. I know drugs were crazy back then. I'm assuming it's not Saturday Night Fever. So, I mean, drugs were certainly crazy back then. But it just looked like so much fun. Ugh. Anyway, that's the end of my rant. Sorry. Let me reminisce about a time that wasn't even mine to begin with. And enjoy Girls on Film. I love this song. I feel like I've always known this song. But I found the song when I was watching... I watched 28 Years Later, The Bone Temple. Earlier this year, this January. And it was a really, really great movie. And the song was used so well. That now I listen to it for fun. I watched a movie today that was so bad. Maybe I'll talk about it a little later. Yeah, I think that's where I'm gonna, you know, kind of be done. Enjoy. I feel like I don't have to, you know, tell you guys to enjoy because the song makes you enjoy. So yeah, that's enough out of me. Goodbye.

Just a little reminder, you guys are listening to WHRW Binghamton. I decided to keep the kind of oh my god, I didn't mean to say old, that was so messed up. The kind of, you know, trip down memory lane up. So here is Hot Stuff by Donna Summer. And then we will make a prompt return to the 21st century. But I love this song. Oh, this song's incredible. I love The Martian. Enjoy.

That was No Money by Gelantis. Before that, it was La Di Da by Everglow. And then, of course, before that, it was Hot Stuff by Donna Summer. Next up is That's an Oh No by ITZY. I'll be here until approximately, I want to say, 11:30, 11:45-ish. I have a couple more songs to play. Yeah, I hope you guys are enjoying. Here, you know what? Fine. I'll finally tell you guys famous person that I met. So I work at a hotel whose you know, name and location I will not disclose because I'm not a crazy person. But I work at a hotel. And in my job description, I must check people in. I check people in. Hello, what's your name? Oh, you're in this room. Goodbye. That's my job. This man walks through the door. And immediately, I'm like, I know your face. Your face is familiar to me. And I'm looking at him and I'm like, no, I'm like 90% sure that it's who I think it is. But it's so difficult. Because I feel like there are some people that you see and you're like, no, what's this person? But then you look and you're like, actually, maybe not. Ouch. So I literally am like, I'm not 100% sure. And I wasn't 100% sure of the guy's name either. I just knew him as like the character of whatever movie or whatever show. So I'm looking at him. And so I asked for his ID. And he's from the West Coast. And immediately I'm like, no, you're who I think you are. But at this point, I'm still like 95% sure. Like that 5% is really kicking my butt. And so, you know, I'm like nervous. I'm like already kind of nervous. I'm sweating because I'm like, no, I know the truth and I know who you are. I send him on his and I wanted to ask so badly, but I was so afraid. I was so scared. And I also like didn't want to bother him. I didn't want to be like, hey, are you that guy? So I said nothing. And then after I was really kicking myself for it, I was like, I wish I'd said something. Then I looked it up online, and it was Mr. Randall freaking Park. It was crazy. Oh, my. I was, like, kind of starstruck. Like, I know him from, he's in The Office. He plays Asian Jim. And then I know him from Ant-Man. I think he's only in Ant-Man and the Wasp and Ant-Man Quantumania. I don't remember if he's in that first one. But those are where, like, I really, really know him from. And I literally wish I'd been like, yo, like, I'm a big fan. Even though I didn't know his name. And I didn't want to be like, hey, are you Asian Jim? Because I feel like that would have been, like, not. I feel like I should have had something better for him. So I just said nothing and I let him go. And then I found out that he was actually in town for something here. At the university, there was an interview. They were interviewing him. And so since I had met him, I was like, you know what? I'm going to go. So I went to that tonight. It was really fun. He was pretty cool. And now I wish I had actually told him I was a fan. Like, I'm actually upset about this. Is there, like, a bright side to this? No, not really. I watched a not great movie. I watched, The House at the End of the Street or something like that with Jennifer Lawrence and one guy and another girl and another girl. And that movie wasn't the best. I think it's from 2012 and it feels like a movie from 2012 in a negative way. I'm saying that not derogatory. That movie is not great. I started watching Gothica immediately after, which is Halle Berry and Robert Downey Jr. And I love Robert Downey Jr. And I love Halle Berry. I didn't finish it because the mystery started getting a little bit too involved and I was making a scarf and it seemed like something I should be paying attention to 100%. So I was like, you know what? Let me put a cork in it and I will finish watching it at some point. So I'm going to finish watching that eventually. It looks really good. And I like Halle Berry and I like Robert Downey Jr. So yeah, I'm very excited for that. I'm going to go see Other Mommy this coming Tuesday. Very, very excited about, no, not Tuesday, Wednesday. Really excited about that. And that's enough out of me. Here is That's a No-No by ITZY. I hope you guys enjoy. I love this song. Goodbye.

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5: Hello, hello, hello. 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This is DJ Miles. I hope you guys are having a good night so far. I got a pretty fun theme for you guys tonight. You know, with break and all coming up, I thought it was pretty fitting, you know, to do something break in every literal sense, shape, or form. That's the playlist. Well, I hope you guys enjoy.

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Learn, where does the trail lead? How steep is the terrain? How will the weather be? Always have someone know your plans, including where you are, where you're going, and your expected arrival. Most importantly, stay on the trail. Designated trails are to keep you safe and to keep you from getting lost. Have fun, don't litter, enjoy the outdoors. This PSA is brought to you by your friends at WHRW Binghamton.

0: Hello, hello. Oh, hi. I wanted to record a message for you to help you get settled in on your first night. I actually worked in that station before you. I'm finishing up my last week now, as a matter of fact. So I know it can be a bit overwhelming, but I'm here to tell you there's nothing to worry about. But hey, first day should be a breeze. I'll chat with you tomorrow. Check those cameras and remember to close the doors only if absolutely necessary. Gotta conserve power. All right, good night.
1: Thanks. Whew. Darkest place I ever worked. All right. What's that? Oh no. WHRW takes pride in the quality of its community broadcasts. 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Oh, why is this still going? Oh no. Oh, here it comes.

what we're living in. Let me tell ya. And it's a world that man can eat at all, when things are big that should be small.

Samuel 7:3. Samuel said to all the house of Israel, if you are returning to the Lord with all your heart, and put away the foreign gods and the Ashtaroth among you, and direct your hearts to the Lord and serve him only, he will deliver you out of the hand of the Philistines. So the people put away the gods and the Ashtaroth, and they served the Lord only.

0: Hello, hello, hello. Welcome back. This is DJ Miles, and you've been listening to Miles Per Hour. I know that playlist was a little bit chaotic and kind of awful, but we're going to go through it. We started with Punk Tactics by Joey Valance. What do they know? Mindless Self-Indulgence. Paint the Town Blue. Ashniko. Walking on the Sun. Smash Mouth. War Pigs. 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Lockjaw. Sir Mix-a-Lot. 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Chop Suey. System of a Down. Break Even. The Script. Break It Off. Pink Panthers. Radioactive. Imagine Dragons. I'm So Sick. Fly Leaf. Tear My Heart. 21 Pilots. Break the Rules. Charlie XCX. I'll Make a Man Out of You. It was a really good one. Donny Osmond. And the Chorus. The Sweet Escape. Gwen Stefani. Virtual Insanity. Jameer. Destroy Myself. Just For You. Montel Fish. Sixth Avenue. Heartache. The Wallflowers. Maneater. Nelly Furtado. Another One Bites the Dust. Queen. And Killer Queen by Queen. I hope you guys enjoyed. I have some commentary I'm going to share with you guys. I have DJ Tummyache here.
1: Yo, what's up? It's DJ Tummyache. Today my tummy hurts because I had McDonald's.
0: And I got DJ Bongo Frogs.
2: Oh, wow. How beautiful. 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And I don't really know what to say besides that.
0: Woo! All right, that's enough for DJ Bongo Frogs. I hope you guys have a good night and a great break.

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Now, the next one is a song from a picture called Destry Rides Again. The boys in the back room. 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
4: Oh, thank God. 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WHRW Binghamton.

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It's got Drake-type beats. It's got Logic-type beats. And it's even got microwave-type beats.

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0: What? 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

0: 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All right.
1: I always thought I was a very worldly guy, insensitive to childish thoughts of love. 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
1: One, they were like, and today we reveal the masked magician. 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
1: Oh my God. You're recording us, I can tell.
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It has been suggested that this contradictory

0: Those of you who have queasy stomachs may wish to avert your eyes at this moment.
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0: Hey, well, tell me why you're playing the record then.
1: Why we're playing the record? Yeah. Well, I guess we'd have to explain a little bit of what WHRW is. We're the only station in Binghamton that... not the only station. We're the only station that tries to meet the community's needs. The rest of the stations here are all commercial. Most of them are top 40. Some of them are country music. But we're the only station that tries to program public affairs things.
0: Like a sort of WBAI?
1: As a matter of fact, we're affiliated with them.
0: Oh, I see. Oh, that's good, yeah. They're great. Well, that's great, you know. I mean, these stations are one of the... You know, this kind of station is very important for all of us.
1: The problem is the commercial stations have all the money and the people like us and WBAI go hungry.
0: I know, but maybe hunger will make you aware. That's maybe why you're a hip station.
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feeling down in the dumps? Caring for and spending time around plants has been proven to reduce the risk of stress-related depression. 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

0: Leslie, would you like to introduce the next segment?
1: Okay. Now it's time for Jazz plus Jazz equals Jazz. Today we have a recording of Benny Goodman played over a separate recording of Miles Davis.
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1: All right, and we'd also like to thank DJ Puffy, or whatever his name is. DJ Fluffy? Fluffy. Fluffyhead. We love him, even though we don't know his name.
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Feeling down in the dumps? Caring for and spending time around plants has been proven to reduce the risk of stress-related depression. Don't forget to go outdoors daily and appreciate the wonder of Mother Nature.

0: the WHRW Heritage Department would like to introduce Tyler, the Creator.
1: Who threw that shoe? Why? 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

0: Frank, why are you naked?
1: Why aren't you naked?
0: It's 15 degrees below zero. Put on some pants.
1: But I love feeling the morning breeze on my bare bodkin.
0: You're going to get hypothermia and die. 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

Hello, everybody, and welcome to the October 9th edition of my show, Mission Control. This is DJ Voyager. I hope you're all having a wonderful morning. With exam season coming on heavy, I decided to go back to basics for my set today, so kind of just a whole bunch of songs that I like. Not much of a theme to it, so I hope you enjoy. Don't expect too much talking today. I have an exam in about 2.5 hours, and I have not studied at all. So,

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0: WHRW Binghamton. Wow, this sounds just like ABBA.
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to get clean. Maybe Los Angeles, somewhere no one's expecting. On a detox walk through a Glendale park, where the sidewalk chalks on the road in red start over. So I muffle my scream on an Oxnard beach full of

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Okay. How many of you are right now thinking about the Ed Lover Dance? It's okay. I'm thinking about it too. WHRW, Binghamton.

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0: 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Wow, this sounds just like ABBA.
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Hello, hello, hello, everyone. I'm your host, DJ Epin, back for another great episode of Pandora's Box. I hope you're all enjoying this wonderful Fall Friday. It's about to start fall break for us here at the university, so I hope anyone who's maybe driving home right now or, you know, just enjoying their time off has a wonderful break. Anyway, for today, no particular theme in mind. I think just, you know, with the fall weather ensuing, have some alt-rock, grunge, 90s stuff, which I feel like people really associate with fall. I don't really know why that is the case, but it always had that vibe to me, and it seems like that is the general consensus on that genre. So, yeah, to start us off, we're going to play some Fugazi. I hope y'all enjoy.

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0: Did you know that between 1989 and 1998, there were less than 5 methamphetamine labs reported in all of New York State? In 2000, there were 8. And in 2003, there were 73. 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Something has got to be done. 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

0: Leslie, would you like to introduce the next segment?
1: 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Now it's time for Jazz plus Jazz equals Jazz. Today we have a recording of Benny Goodman played over a separate recording of Miles Davis.
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0: 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In 2000, there were 8. And in 2003, there were 73. 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

0: Ladies and gentlemen, boys and girls, children of all ages, it is Friday, October the 9th, 2026. We are here. We are back. Took a short leave of absence, but we are once again gracing your presence on WHRW 90.5 FM Binghamton. He's Max. I'm Maddox. And you, my lovely listener, are tuning into Wrestling Wrapped once again. Now, if you've been tuning in over the course of this semester, we have been changing things up. We have been going back and, as opposed to reviewing and recapping the weekly television, across all of the major promotions, we would go back once a week and check out one show from the past. We did, an ROH one. We did an NXT TakeOver. But
1: today's edition is a show that is maybe that currently right now has the top rated show ever on CageMatch.net.
0: Some two short weeks ago, this was an episode that neither of us thought we were going to have to make.
1: Yep.
0: This episode is going to be recapping, reviewing, talking about the most recent episode of, or was it not?
1: Second most recent
0: episode of AEW Dynamite, the PAC tribute show.
1: Which was, before we say anything, the best TV show I have ever seen.
0: It's
1: by far.
0: In the moment, while watching it, I was convinced I was watching the best show of the year. But now,
1: re-watching,
0: couple weeks removed, it's one of the best television shows in the history of wrestling.
1: Yep,
0: and that's it's not even close.
1: It's unbelievable.
0: Now, rest in peace.
1: Rest in peace, Pac. Ben Satterley, Neville.
0: Whatever you knew him as, just what a shock. I mean, watching him have a classic with Andrade 24 hours prior to this news, and then getting the news, and then watching the show. And this was a guy who, when I was coming up, I vividly, it's one of my fondest memories of watching Monday Night Raw, that match he had against Seth Rollins for the title. When it might be the greatest false finish, one of the greatest false finishes in wrestling history, when he hit the red arrow, it was called at the time, thought he was going to win the title. There was no one who could do what he did in the ring. And by all accounts, he was never someone that would let you know that. The greatest guy in terms of his in-ring work, second to none. So, it was fitting that, I thought we thought it would be fitting to come on here and talk about this, and what a fitting show it was 2 weeks ago on Dynamite.
1: Yeah, it was. I cannot believe it, rewatching it again, how good every single match is, how great all the spots were in it, how great everything beyond the match was, every spot, everything that wasn't the match was incredible.

0: when we look at, you know, some lists of some of the greatest shows, weekly television shows, a lot of these are tribute shows to wrestlers. You talk about Eddie Guerrero.
1: Yep.
0: You talk about Brody Lee. Talk about Bray Wyatt. But, you know, in that, I think there is something to your point, Max. Like, this show, top to bottom, there wasn't the quantity, but the quality was there, because I think all of these guys, because of the respect that they had for Pac, had such an immense chip on their shoulder to perform, and God, they did. So, we'll get into it, but what a show it was.
1: What a show.
0: It was emotional. It was raw. It was the perfect tribute to a legend in this business.
1: Yeah. I want to start talking about actually the commentary on this. One smaller gripe I have about AEW that I've always had is commentary is not always the strongest.
0: Another gripe you've had is the ring sound.
1: Yes, but that's fine. I've gotten more okay with that.
0: Okay.
1: Unfortunately, for WWE, they are by far and away the best ring sound.
0: It's good to talk about these things.
1: Yes.
0: Have a little therapy.
1: But, like, you know, Tony Schiavone's been doing it a long time, right? Sometimes, like, all right, he's been there. He was the cornerstone of the show. He held this entire show together. There were so many moments where Excalibur, you can just hear him, that he has to cut off his bike. He has to walk away because, I mean, he's fully just crying, you know, like just thinking about Pac and talking about him. And Tony was kind of he was the glue for the entire broadcast. You could always count on him being able to keep it rolling forward, which I think is just goes to show. And I mean, that's what also the experience of him is, yeah. Right? I mean, he's had to see a lot. Unfortunately, mm-hmm. he's lived through deaths.
0: Yep.
1: Right. I mean,
0: big ups to Tony, man. He was. Couldn't have said it better myself. He was the glue that held this show together. He was the voice. There couldn't have been anyone else to be the voice of this show. I think it was very apropos that he was, you know, what he said was very eloquent, and just all night, like you said, he was what held the whole thing together. So.
1: Did he see Owen Hart? No.
0: He was in WCW at the time.
1: He was WCW.
0: Definitely worked with him, though.
1: Yeah.
0: No doubt.
1: Yeah, yeah. He was not there. Okay, but I could not remember. But yeah. I mean, he did an unbelievable job. He deserves the utmost respect. I mean, unbelievable. So we have that. We start with, I believe, just like that Excalibur,
0: yes,
1: and Tony Schiavone talking. And then we get to one of the eeriest things from this event that we were just talking about, which is a promo that the Death Riders recorded right after All Out, right? All Out, one of their four biggest events of the year, right? Well, arguably their second biggest event of the year, right?
0: It's
1: All
0: like,
1: In being their
0: it's
1: big
0: like their,
1: one.
0: Their
1: SummerSlam.
0: Their SummerSlam, right.
1: Which was, as of when this Dynamite came out, the Saturday right before it, quite literally 4 days before this show aired.
0: And again, not even 24 hours before the passing of Pac. So we open the show with Excalibur. We cut to Schiavone in the ring. There's a nice, like a huge, not a mural, but it was a picture of him.
1: Picture
0: in the
1: of
0: ring
1: him with
0: alongside
1: picture
0: like
1: of him with bouquet of flowers.
0: And Schiavone starts to go into this, you know, address about, you know, the life of Pac, the untimely passing of him. And then we cut to
1: this promo that they recorded right after All Out, and it's Moxley talking about, you know, the match he just had with Ospreay, basically saying, like, I mean, a lot of it was like, you win some, you lose some, like, almost in a very encouraging way, right? Playing on the story that they've had, which is that they trained him and now he's ready.
0: Now,
1: sort of thing.
0: When I was watching this promo live, I, and again, the first half of it, like you said, is Mox sort of talking about the match, and it's, we can only see him. The camera is just on Jon Moxley. And I thought I had misheard Schiavone, and we were watching a Mox promo after the fact because Pac wasn't in the shot, and I thought it was weird that he was like setting up like this match, but then he starts talking about
1: like the legacy of wrestlers in the ring and stuff, and the legacy of winning and not winning, and what do you do when you have lost these big matches. Truly fantastic promo. Mox is one of the best on the mic.
0: It would have been a fantastic promo if it was outside of the scope of what had happened.
1: Yeah.
0: Like, it on its own is a fantastic
1: promo. Right,
0: and
1: he starts talking about death a little bit as well.
0: He starts talking about when you lose someone, where do you go from here, and when it was, again, and now when he starts talking,

0: about this and I'm watching this in real time, I'm convinced he recorded this after Pac's passing.
1: Yeah.
0: And then
1: it cuts to, you see the rest of the Death Riders walk out, and Pac is the last one on screen.
0: It's Moxley. Everyone else leaves, gets out of frame, and Pac is left there for an extra couple of beats, and he walks out of frame, and that was the last time that Pac was ever caught on AEW cameras. So
1: yep. After this, you have video ends, and you have Tony and you have Shivani doing a 10 bell salute. You know, the entire roster coming out.
0: It's never if there was any dry eyes prior to the, like, during the promo prior to the 10 bell salute, you can't look at all, you know, the whole roster on the ramp. And every time I watch one of these shows, it happens.
1: Yeah.
0: You can't look at the roster breaking down. I mean, for any, like, casual fans, like, these are men and women who embody toughness and embody, you know, what it means to be strong and be tough and be intimidating, and to see them breaking down because of what this person meant to them.
1: Yeah.
0: It was very emotional.
1: Yeah.
0: But so a great way to open this show, though.
1: Perfect way to open the show.
0: Yes.
1: You have the first match of the card after that. You have John Moxley, who comes out right after, against Orange Cassidy. I think almost a perfect opener.
0: Cassidy was the perfect.
1: He is the
0: He was married to Pac when they first got into the company. Like, yep. It was.
1: They were like 5 to 7 matches or something like that.
0: The infamous Pac reaction to the soft kick spot, yep, by Cassidy. I mean, that went, that, yep, hit mainstream.
1: They had a couple, yes, you had that, that was referenced in this. The other big moment that was referenced from their old matches is Orange Cassidy basically roll, you know, the classic, yes, spot of, hey, I'm gonna roll the guy back into the ring. Orange Cassidy just keeps rolling and rolling out of the ring to the other, yes, side. Moxie goes around, does it again to him. It's like, all right, I'm gonna get him in this time. Rolls all the way to the other side.
0: Yeah.
1: What? Does it again. And he's like, and Mox is like, I'm going to catch him. I'm going to get on the other side before he rolls out. And you can just see Orange Cassidy look at him before he would roll out. Stop. Kind of, you can just see his face, yeah, in the camera. Take a beat. Roll back the other direction.
0: I thought it was great that, like, coming off of a very raw opening to this show, very emotional opening to this show, these guys, I mean, you could see in their entrances when Moxley came out, they went, you know, John Moxley.
1: Every Death Rider's entrance tonight. Yeah, oh my gosh.
0: John Moxley makes his entrance coming out of the crowd.
1: Yes. And but the thing is, they do the Death Rider's entrance, and for every single time, there is just a chair.
0: An empty chair.
1: With a white pack remembrance towel
0: and,
1: on it.
0: And Moxley, I think, I think I saw this point made on Twitter by someone. He didn't stop. He didn't acknowledge this chair. He just kept going, because I think if he did, he would have broken down.
1: Yeah.
0: And you could see Cassidy, like, in his entrance too. Like, these guys were clearly
1: rough,
0: shaken up. But the way that they were able to inject these humorous moments into the match and, like, pay tribute to Pac in that way,
1: yes,
0: I think was much needed. And, like, not only that, it was every match on this show in terms of, like, the work in the ring was fantastic. Like, these two guys have two different styles. I can't remember.
1: Very opposite styles.
0: What was the, have these guys worked each other one-on-one ever?
1: I don't think so. Maybe at some point, but they doesn't seem like they would ever interact.
0: I can't off the top of my head remember.
1: Maybe when Orange Cassidy held the title. Maybe when he held the international title.
0: That could be.
1: Or the national. Sorry, what was it? The national. No, it was
0: international.
1: What was it before the international? The continent. Was it continental?
0: Continental title.
1: Continental title. Yes. I mean, it was fantastic. It was exactly, because at the end of the day, it's a celebration.
0: Yes.
1: Right? It's a celebration.
0: Celebration of life.
1: You also had Mach tried to use the Brutalizer,
0: yes,
1: as well.
0: Yes.
1: And then Orange Cassidy also did that. The end of the match, it's a solid match. Both of them look great.
0: Moxley takes
1: the win, and he's just kind of in the ring and feeling emotional. And then you have what is, I think, truly the embodiment of the night, which is,
0: I think, an insane
1: choice, which is you get music hitting. And it's Bryan Danielson.
0: The American Dragon.
1: The American Dragon.
0: Returns.
1: Comes out. Him and Mox just look at each other for a second. And then they just embrace and hug.
0: Yeah.
1: And the whole thing of, like, yeah, was Mox who retired Danielson? Yes. Does that matter in the slightest right now?
0: Like, what a – and we'll get to it later.
1: Yeah.
0: Bryan Danielson's other involvement in this show, which I, again, didn't see coming.
1: Yeah. Was insane.
0: But what a testament to Pac. What other guy could get?
1: One thing that they'll do throughout the show is you'll see that they the story makes sense, but they're also happily willing to sack it.
0: Oh, yeah.
1: Just because.
0: Oh, yeah.
1: Right? And you see it actually in the next match right after this.
0: Yes.
1: So we have the next match right after this, right, is the Elite versus the Don Callis family. Who is in the Elite in this but a returning Kenny Omega?
0: Dude.
1: And the only mention of it is the briefest on commentary saying this is his first match back. Because guess what?
0: Right.
1: That doesn't matter.
0: It doesn't matter.
1: Right? It doesn't matter. Also, apparently, Kenny, did not need to. He was, like, I think he was, like, far away, and he, like, really hard requested, like, no, I can make it. I will wrestle this. Oh, wow.
0: Yeah.
1: Like, it wasn't originally supposed to, like, because it was, like, hey, like, you're recovering.
0: Like, for...
1: I think you're in... He lives in Japan. He's, like, you're recovering. You don't need to come make it. And he's, like, no, I'm there.
0: That's my guy. Yeah, for, like, four matches on the show. Four. They packed in as much... Like every guy on this show, like, this card was stacked.
1: Yeah.
0: Like, and insane. I mean,
1: considering that this was basically an 8-man tag, a 6-man tag,
0: yeah,
1: and a 10-man tag.
0: They needed to fit everybody in that they could.
1: This is my least favorite style of wrestling.
0: Yes, it is.
1: And even I couldn't help but smile at so many of the things. Like, even in this. So you have the Elite versus the Don Callis family in the sense of, for how, the Don, actually, this was really just a Don Callis family show. There are so many members.
0: While we're on the topic, we'll get into our typical PSAs and things of that nature. But
1: if you or a loved one
0: may be a member
1: of the Don Callis family
0: so watch out. You know, if you could, if you'd like to check on that, because
1: you never know.
0: I've known I have distant relatives that. And I have people that I, you know, from like parallel lives and people that are tertiary individuals to me or like acquaintances that, you know, I have come out of the woodworks and saying like, no, I found this out when I was 45. I found this out when I was, you know, after I retired, after I applied for Social Security, I found out I was a member of the Don Callis family and I was able to connect with, you know, with my long lost brethren. So it's worth checking out.
1: You know, you only need Kyle Fletcher.
0: You only really need Kyle Fletcher.
1: Kyle Fletcher.
0: At the end of the day.
1: Yeah, at the end of the day.
0: However, you and Kyle Fletcher could be related in some way or another. The Don Callis family grows and grows and grows. Just check it out. So
1: yeah. So we have the Elite, which is Kenny Omega, Adam Page, and the Nick and Matt Jackson versus Kevin Knight, Kyle Fletcher, Rocky Romero, and Trent Beretta. I mean, this is a classic match.
0: Yes.
1: Right. This is a very much a thing. If it's an 8-man tag. Time, you know, countouts aren't real. You know, two people in the ring isn't really real. Everyone's hitting different spots. I mean, Kenny Omega got a massive cheer when he got in.
0: The quad dive from the elite. That was great.
1: The quadruple super kick party.
0: Yeah.
1: There was like spots of just everyone jumping out of the ring.
0: Yeah.
1: All four of them in each corner, like doing what they like a high punches.
0: And it's the point I made earlier. They were all of these dudes were going for it, throwing caution to the wind because like that's. How else are you going to pay tribute to the best in the world at what he does than going for it? You can't leave anything, you know, out there on the mat. So it was great to see all these guys just like going for everything.
1: Yeah. So it's great. I mean, great match. Kenny Omega picks up the win. One winged angel.
0: Yes, the Elite.
1: Fallen Angel.
0: Defeat.
1: Yes.
0: The Don Callis.
1: And after that, you have some fantastic speeches from Cash Wheeler and Jay White.
0: I was going to say, we had one before this match too by Hangman Adam Page.
1: Yes, this was pages before this.
0: He was very emotional during it. Couldn't hold himself together. They had a very high-profile feud, like, early into the company's stages.
1: Yes.
0: Which, like, I think was able to kickstart both of their runs in this company, like, for themselves. All of the people that they picked to speak and all of the speeches were perfect. Yeah.
1: The next tribute, though, this was the first one that really broke me. Because you have Swerve, Austin, and Kofi coming to the ring.
0: Dude.
1: Austin, he's doing his best to put on a brave face, but you can just tell, right? I mean, you know, they were unbelievably close. You saw them in up, down. Saw them obviously in WWE and NXT.
0: A lot of these guys, you know, in AEW, like maybe hadn't worked with him on the independent scenes, maybe hadn't known him like since his UK days, since his Japan days, but Yeah, and, you know, so they really only had those couple of years to work off of. And that's not to say that that's discrediting their relationships yeah. with him at all. But, like, you know, Austin, like, they were, like, so, again, like, married to each other in NXT. Yeah. And then subsequently in WWE the entire time that both of them were there. And then now for Creed and Kofi. And
1: to just get there.
0: To just get there and start working with him again. And then this happens. It's like,
1: yeah, it's
0: God,
1: just, yeah.
0: Like, everything was like, it's, everything you saw was real.
1: Yeah.
0: You know?
1: They lay their titles down, and then Austin Creed lays his, like, one of the towels on top of all three of them because yeah. he was the longest reigning trios champion
0: yeah.
1: in the company. That was his title, really.
0: Yeah. Oh, yeah.
1: The next match was... This was an emotional match
0: yeah,
1: for me.
0: Dude.
1: This was Ospreay versus Ricochet. A classic matchup. They get to the ring. I love that they had their, like, you know, people, the United Empire and who was Ricochet with? I can never remember their name.
0: It's on the tip of my tongue.
1: Do you have? Yeah, let's see.
0: Google a search.
1: With Bishop Khan and Toa Leona, Ospreay with Andrade, Demand. The Demand. Thank you.
0: Yes.
1: I love that both teams were doing the classic, like, just good man, not full manager, but just, like, out on the outside of the ring, like, hitting the ring, yeah. hyping them up.
0: Right.
1: I thought it was really, I just love that little detail. But before the match starts, they take a moment and they, like, get on their knees and, like, hug each other. And the ref as well, I mean, we'll get. Who refereed this, actually?
0: While you're looking that up, both of these guys as well, each had their own segments where, you know, they were backstage speaking about, you know, what Pac meant to them. Ricochet detailing, you know, how they were living in Japan when they were working the independent circuits, like, just coming up, living in a bunk that's half the size of the studio we're recording this in right now. And just, you know, what that meant to him. And again, when they got to NXT together in WWE, and Ospreay as well, just talking about how, you know, when he started, the only guy he wanted to be was Pac because he saw what he could do in the ring. Yep. And it's clearly, you know, reflected in not only Ospreay's style, but you want to talk about the influence of Pac? Like, no one can do what he does, but
1: quite
0: everyone
1: literally
0: was trying to do what he did, because how could you not? How could you watch yep. that and not want to emulate that in some way or another? So yeah, I thought, again, it goes for all of the backstage recorded speeches, but these two were, you know, particularly poetic, and it set up for this match, which was equally as poetic yep. and fantastic.
1: This was refereed by Bryce Remsburg, who is a very, very close friend with Pac.
0: I was unaware.
1: Yes, wow. They were. That is why.
0: Again, like the details.
1: Yeah.
0: Like, it's, they didn't miss.
1: Yeah. So they have a fantastic match. You're having Pac spots, right, about with some submissions, but, you know, and obviously some high flying moves. I think you have the rebound Germans in here
0: yes.
1: as well.
0: Ricochet also sold one of Ospreay's DDTs.
1: Yes,
0: Ricochet also did
1: the flip thing from a corner.
0: The flip bump. Yeah. And Ricochet's always been a fantastic seller. Like
1: yeah.
0: you watch some of the, like, kicks and stuff he took in, like, NXT, and just, like, his whole career, like, he makes you look like he just got hit by a freight train.
1: Yeah.
0: And so it didn't shock me that he was perfectly able to replicate, like, the way Pac would sell that DDT.
1: Yeah. He had the middle rope. Oh, yeah, there was the middle rope Phoenix Splash as well.
0: Yes. Oh, my God. Yeah.
1: And then you have a perfect end to this match.
0: Dude.
1: Right? The ending is, right, you start out with Ospreay is able to hit the Hidden Blade. He's looking to go for the pin.
0: He stops.
1: And he looks to the top rope. And you know what's going to happen.
0: You know.
1: Right? And he repositions Ricochet a little bit. And Ricochet, obviously, like, while he's getting up, he, like, gets into a slightly better spot. And he gets to the top rope. And Ospreay doesn't do this often. But he takes a second to, like, really steady himself.
0: Yeah.
1: The Black Arrow is a very difficult move.
0: When we were watching this show live, or maybe after it aired, like,
1: I know exactly
0: the camera.
1: Yes, I yeah.
0: The camera work here.
1: Black Arrow is a very difficult move. There's genuinely, I don't think there's anyone else that does it.
0: No,
1: right? People do Phoenix splashes, but specifically doing a 360 moon. It's a moonsault with a 360 spin.
0: A 360 corkscrew.
1: Yes. Moonsault.
0: Yeah. There are, again, for anyone like trying to picture this, who has maybe never seen the move.
1: Think of it, backflip moving forward, spin 360 degrees at the same time.
0: And land belly down.
1: Yeah.
0: There are Olympic world-renowned gymnasts, high flyers, acrobats, who maybe could pull off the technical, like what he, but the grace that Pac hit this with, the height, the flight, the impact.
1: Also, he didn't evenly rotate either. He did more rotation at the beginning and then left straightened out at the end. When I've seen other people go to do this, actually like trying in tribute to him, it's actually that they do it opposite because it's way more difficult.
0: Right. And it's the one of, if not the most picturesque top rope moves in the history of wrestling.
1: It's a gorgeous move. And Ospreay hasn't done this in 7 years.
0: No.
1: He gets up to the top and the shot is, you can see right behind him is Pac on the Titan, you know, the quote unquote Titantron. It quite literally just right behind his head. And it, you see Ospreay slowly get up. And then take a moment to steady himself, like, and be like, "Can I do this?"
0: While he was steadying himself, like he's up there steadying himself. The camera's focused on Ospreay. It then focuses on Pac in the background, and then Ospreay takes another beat. He's steadying himself, comes back to Ospreay, and he hits the Black Arrow.
1: Hits the Black Arrow.
0: It was.
1: I mean, it was unbelievable.
0: It was Pac-esque.
1: Yeah. The crowd loses their mind.
0: Loses their mind.
1: Ospreay loses his mind. That is the wildest, like, cover. Like, you can just tell he's ecstatic. He's elated that he actually did it. He cannot concentrate on doing a quote-unquote good pin.
0: You could hear a pin drop in this arena up until the moment he hit it because everyone was like, is he going to do it? Like, is he going to be able to pull this off? And by God, he pulled it off. I mean, it was perfect. It was, again, it was Pac-esque. No one can do it like him. But if you want to talk about getting pretty darn close, like,
1: you have that.
0: It was beautiful.
1: He gets the win. And I think the other thing it did for me is right after Bryce, who's the referee, he breaks down. Like, quite literally right after hitting that three count, I think watching that Black Arrow, you can just see him. He has to quite literally move away and like tries to get out of the shot because he's just he breaks down. You get your normal stuff. Everyone's kind of hugging each other and stuff. I mean, it was beautiful. It was a perfect match. I think the perfect two people to do this, right? Because you know they can always deliver, especially with each other.
0: And especially like if we're gonna do a Pac tribute, you want these two guys in the ring to like do some of these spots that he was known for. You know, these are two of the best technically gifted men in the entire world of professional wrestling.
1: Airborne? So. Matt Sydal?
0: No. Evan Bourne?
1: Evan Bourne?
0: Airboom?
1: Airboom.
0: World Tag Team Champions?
1: Yep. So you have that. I also think, I don't remember if it was before or after, but you have Renee Paquette also read a statement from Pac's family, which was
0: beautiful. That was prior to the match. Yeah. She was having trouble,
1: but she made it through. Yeah. After that, you have the trios match. You have Mercedes Moné, Persephone, and Dr. Britt Baker against Marina Shafir, Hyann, and Thunder Rosa. I think
0: there's five matches.
1: Oh, yes, there were. Sorry. Five. Yeah.
0: Cinco.
1: Yes. One of the things that I think kind of almost tells you everything about this match, Marina Shafir was a face for this.
0: Yeah, dude. Like, come on.
1: She was the baby face.
0: Yeah.
1: This is in
0: Britt Baker's
1: hometown of Pittsburgh. Yes. But that doesn't matter.
0: No, it doesn't matter.
1: So this was arguably the weakest on the card, if just objectively. But it also made sense in the sense of genuinely these are people across like three different companies.
0: Yeah.
1: And they all have very different styles. Marina Shafir is like quite literally it's essentially just like that MMA Shayna Baszler, style of wrestling, right? You have Mercedes Moné, who's a more direct, I'm gonna call her more WWE-esque. You have Britt Baker and Thunder Rosa. Thunder Rosa is a little bit more CMLL, a little bit more, but her and Britt Baker almost have a much older school style of women's wrestling, especially AEW style. Persephone and Hyann a little bit more similar. So it's a lot. It was just a thing. It took a little bit to get into it.
0: And
1: once it did, though,
0: it was
1: awesome.
0: It was great. And to give them the benefit of the doubt there, not that you're not, but when you have a matter of 48 to 72 hours to put together a show like this, and you are trying to do everything you can to get as many people to pay tribute to this guy as you can, and you are trying to, like, load this card up with as many high-profile and, like, you know, stars that make sense in regards to PAC as you can. You maybe get something like this where they're not stylistically in tune with each other at first.
1: I didn't even care.
0: But
1: it was great.
0: But all six of these women are such, like, pros that, like, it didn't take them as long as you might have thought to, like, pick it up in the middle of the match. And it got good quickly.
1: Yes.
0: Yeah.
1: Yeah. You are listening to WHOW Binghamton. And as we continue to talk about this, I also want to say, Marina came out with. Yeah. She came out in a jersey.
0: Yep.
1: With, I think, her child's, like, name on it.
0: Yeah.
1: That PAC had given her.
0: Yeah.
1: Because she had given PAC the same symmetrical thing.
0: I think they mentioned that on commentary. Yeah. Yeah, when she came out.
1: She was struggling to hold it together in her entrance. Yeah. She was able to win with the Brutalizer. I mean, it was
0: full circle.
1: It was beautiful.
0: Full circle.
1: And then, of course, the other thing that also made the match great was the storytelling in it, right? You have Thunder Rosa and Thunder Rosa and Britt Baker, who had like one of the original first ever
0: founding
1: like, rivalry in AEW.
0: Yeah, yeah.
1: Whenever they were in the ring together, they were just it was hitting harder.
0: Yeah, it was you could tell they were like reveling in that too, and not for nothing. And it makes sense. Marina's Brutalizer looked
1: great. It looked fantastic.
0: Once this picked up, I think the work done was good. It's obviously like a lot of multi-person matches, so it can get a bit conglomerated.
1: However, the next one is chaotic.
0: Oh my gosh.
1: This was so chaotic.
0: Everybody ever.
1: This was the surprise match that was announced. And it is the Death Riders again versus it's just the Death Riders versus
0: who? Right. Versus who?
1: Versus the Don Callis
0: family.
1: Who?
0: Yeah, who?
1: The Don. But it's this time it's five new unused members of the Don Callis.
0: Unused members of the Don Callis family. I actually this was over one of our breaks, so we weren't doing the show at the time, but I got a call from Tony Khan, and because he knows I'm a member of the Don Callis.
1: Right, right.
0: Because once I found that out, I had to report that to AEW, and he's he needed me for a Dynamite because he was like, we have like some injured members of the Don Callis family. We're reaching out.
1: I think they
0: were in like Buffalo or something, and he was like, we know that you're a part of the family, or you're kind of nearby, and I was like, I've got other things to attend to,
1: class, something.
0: But I was like, here are names of my family members that you could call, and I think they were able to figure it out.
1: It's like a really recessive gene, or something like that.
0: Yeah, it's super. Yeah,
1: yeah. In this match, though, returning for the Don Callis family again, out of basically nowhere. This is Wardlow's like first match in like a year or something,
0: right.
1: Or like
0: crazy.
1: Two,
0: I didn't
1: it's like one or
0: him.
1: 2 years or something like that.
0: Yeah,
1: and he also
0: came to the family reunion. Yeah, it's always good to like see those guys show up. You're like, oh, dude, I haven't seen you. Like,
1: he looked fantastic at this whole thing.
0: Also, want to go back quickly. We mentioned that Kyle Fletcher is the only one that matters in the family. We got to talk about Okada.
1: Yeah. Like Okada. Well, I was going to say, especially at Grand Slam, Okada speaking French.
0: And Kyle Davis.
1: Yeah.
0: I like Kyle Davis too.
1: Yeah, sure.
0: Not too much on Kyle Davis, man. Come on.
1: Do you mean? Sorry. I gave you a chance three times. Mark Davis.
0: Dude, there's too many family members, man. It's hard to.
1: So you're like, I wonder how long I can let this play out for.
0: Hard to keep it.
1: So you have a 10-man match, right? Death Riders come out. You know, Death Rider. What's it called? Death Riders come out second. Don Callis' family comes out first.
0: Don Callis' family comes out first. Yeah.
1: Death Riders come out second. Do the whole thing.
0: Family.
1: But then, Mox goes to the commentary booth.
0: Yes.
1: What is why? And he's like, can I do a Mox?
0: Try it.
1: It's really growly. I don't think I don't have that in me.
0: Whether or not you can pull off a Mox, can you pull off a Krusty Rhodes quick?
1: Krusty Rhodes, don't lie.
0: Yes. There you go.
1: Treasure.
0: Bear it all otherwise. Yeah. When I was watching like that video of Krusty,
1: I sent Maddox like a video of people just doing a fake impression. Some people doing an impression of Dusty Rhodes, but it's called Krusty Rhodes. You don't have the video that explains why he's called Krusty Rhodes, but you need to go along with this.
0: Yes.
1: But it's top 10 things Krusty Rhodes loves about America, and it's like, number 9, treasure, buried or otherwise.
0: When you sent me that video, I was watching it. Because of the profound respect I have for your impression work, I was like, I'm going to ask Max on air.
1: I don't have a Dusty Rhodes, unfortunately.
0: It's pretty good, though. It's passable.
1: And Ric Flair.
0: Ric Flair. go for a Mox.
1: Quick. Yeah, so Mox. Go for a Mox.
0: Lock in.
1: Yeah. It's weird. I'm not far away. I can't commit to that.
0: No, it's okay. You tried your best.
1: Yeah, thank
0: you. I still
1: love you.
0: Thank you.
1: All right. I love you, too. Don't worry.
0: Yep. All right.
1: So you have Mox, and he's like, I'm not here. I don't need to be here. Yeah. I got someone.
0: I got someone even better.
1: The Death Riders theme plays first.
0: Yep.
1: It's like, is
0: who's
1: their new debut?
0: Coming out?
1: Bryan Danielson comes back for one more match.
0: Cinema.
1: I mean, what more could you ask for? Truly.
0: I'm getting emotional.
1: Wheeler
0: Yuta,
1: Daniel Garcia, Claudio Cazzanoli, Gabe Kidd, and Bryan Danielson versus Jake Doyle, Mark Davis, not Kyle Davis, Lance Archer, Josh Alexander, and a returning Wardlow. I mean, it's such a great match.
0: Dude.
1: I mean, it's just, it's awesome. Danielson and Wheeler Yuta hit like a combined knee strike together, which was, I mean, that made me happy.
0: Great.
1: And then the ending of the match was, it was perfect. You just have going in a circle of just all these people just hitting.
0: Everybody getting their stuff.
1: Jake Doyle in the corner.
0: Yep.
1: Just in a row.
0: Yeah.
1: Daniel Garcia.
0: Oh yeah, this is great.
1: You have Daniel Garcia also hitting his dance in the middle of it,
0: dude.
1: Which I just don't understand how he can do that in the Death Riders. Yeah, just in the Death Riders, and Mox is like, Danny's gonna hit his dance.
0: Moxley was funny on commentary.
1: He's so good.
0: I would like to see him like more on there.
1: There's one also moment at the end where I loved, which is after the end of the match, and Wardlow's on the floor near him, and he just goes, "You look great. You look great, man. You're in great shape.
0: Yeah, great shape."
1: And then Excalibur has to be like, "Mox talking to Wardlow."
0: Yeah.
1: But I also
0: selfishly just like, I was so stoked to see Danielson.
1: Yeah,
0: wrestle.
1: Of course.
0: Like, I never thought I would see him.
1: You know what? Oddly, you know what was perfect? He wasn't the one who got the pin.
0: No,
1: it was perfect because that's not what he's there for. He's there to be in the Death Rider.
0: Yep.
1: He's not there to be Bryan Danielson.
0: Right.
1: But the match ends with like this whole roundabout of just hitting Jake Doyle in the corner. Everyone else going
0: very, very like WWE thing.
1: Yes.
0: That they would do in like the multi man matches where everyone's at the end of the match just getting their stuff in.
1: Yes.
0: You know.
1: Daniel Garcia gets him in a sharpshooter.
0: Yeah.
1: Claudio comes in with the stomp. And then is that the ending? No. And then Daniel Garcia hits the brutalizer.
0: Yes. And then picks up the win. Pins Jake Doyle.
1: And they go around and do the circling around each other, and it was awesome.
0: Yeah.
1: And that was beautiful. And then the final thing is that there's like a 5-minute tribute video to Pac. And I'd already seen this one. And then I saw it again. I mean, and it's just, they end it. I'm just going to talk about the ending of it, because I think it kind of sums up everything. They end it with the video of Pac talking about Andy Williams passing. And I think that's what did it for me. And there's a picture of them together at the end, and to be like that both of them are gone. I mean, it's
0: what a shame.
1: Yeah, and you even also you just had them talk about him in WWE as well, like multiple times throughout the night as well. It's like doesn't matter.
0: It's like we're not buying into that stuff tonight.
1: It's not about tribalism.
0: I don't know. God, I can't remember if it was aired or not. I did see a clip of it on social media afterward, but it was the Death Riders, Danielson, all like 7 or 8 of them. Like gathered around the chair in the crowd.
1: Yes,
0: afterwards.
1: That's how the show ends.
0: It was
1: with all of them.
0: Okay,
1: in a semicircle around the chair. It's
0: right.
1: Very dark lighting, and the whole thing fades to black after it. And I mean, it's perfect. It was just
0: the tissues were out all night. That's for sure.
1: Yeah. There's also Marina Shafir has like a spot where she in the match. I forgot about this. She puts an armbar on Wardlow.
0: Yeah.
1: Which was awesome.
0: Yeah. So I'd love to see like her pulling double duty again. That was cool.
1: But over, I mean, it was a perfect show. This was
0: perfect show.
1: This was the best live show. I think it was the best TV show I have ever seen. By far, bar none.
0: Yeah. Like when. You know, others come to mind. It's like, this is up there. It's for sure up there. I think it will go down as like, again, not only one of the greatest tribute shows, but one of the greatest weekly episodic shows in the history of wrestling. Top to bottom, this thing not like when we talk about the in-ring work, the finer details of entrances, presentation, stuff in the ring, stuff outside of the ring, how they segued in between things, who they got to speak, what they said, who was brought out. It was great to see. And it again is just a testament to not only how highly thought of Pac was as an in-ring worker from within the company, but just how great of a person he clearly was. So yeah, the perfect show, the perfect tribute. Not really much else to say about it. It was great.
1: It was perfect.
0: Yep.
1: It was perfect. I think that's everything. I mean, that's everything we got. I mean, if there was a show to watch all year, this is the one.
0: Yep.
1: This is truly the one. Every match here is fantastic. Everything that goes on in it is fantastic. Everything about it is perfect. It is truly a perfect card.
0: I guess we've got a little bit of time. We're going to bring back the guessing game.
1: Oh,
0: I have
1: gosh.
0: To lighten the mood a little bit.
1: All right.
0: I will get a timer. I have a wrestler that I'm thinking of in my head. Max will have 60 seconds of yes or no questions.
1: Maybe we make this 2 minutes.
0: Yeah, I'll give you two minutes. I'll give you two minutes.
1: Okay.
0: So Max will have 120 seconds because of his sickening greed. yes, go ahead.
1: All right.
0: Actually, let me pull up like his. Well, I guess now.
1: All right. There we go. Okay.
0: Okay. So there's. Yep. Okay. You have 120 seconds. Two full minutes, yes, no questions only. 3, 2, 1, go.
1: Wrestling now?
0: No.
1: Wrestled in AEW?
0: Yes.
1: Known for wrestling in AEW?
0: Absolutely not.
1: Known for wrestling WWE?
0: Yes.
1: Known for wrestling 90s? 2000s?
0: Yep.
1: 2010s?
0: No.
1: But not wrestling now?
0: Nope.
1: Oh, shoot. No, TNA? Did he have a stint in TNA?
0: He...
1: Okay, but that's not really. That's not
0: very
1: important.
0: Brief,
1: not important.
0: Very brief.
1: High flyer?
0: Striker? Like sort of.
1: More of a striker?
0: Sure.
1: Technician?
0: No.
1: Big man?
0: Nope.
1: It's very small man?
0: Not very small.
1: Okay.
0: Rather
1: titles?
0: Small.
1: Did you have titles in WWE?
0: A couple.
1: Tag?
0: Yep.
1: Known for tag. Known for tag or singles?
0: Known for singles. You kind of just think of this guy.
1: World?
0: No.
1: Okay, IC?
0: No.
1: US?
0: Maybe, but
1: what
0: probably
1: did he
0: not.
1: Have in, cruiserweight?
0: No.
1: ECW?
0: No.
1: What else is NXT?
0: No.
1: What other titles are there?
0: Early 2000s.
1: European?
0: No.
1: Early 2000s? Hardcore?
0: Yes.
1: Oh, come on.
0: Yes.
1: Was he big in ECW?
0: I don't think he had a stint in ECW.
1: You're asking me to find someone who had... Who is a hardcore?
0: He was the cruiserweight champion.
1: Okay, modern
0: 06.
1: That doesn't mean anything to me. Spike Dudley. I don't know.
0: But like, stay there, kind of.
1: Stay there.
0: Like that realm. You got 20 seconds.
1: Okay, that was my best guess. Okay,
0: that's like the realm, though.
1: I have to think of. Okay, right now I have no other questions to ask. I don't. I can't. There's nothing that'll help me. This is a game of me thinking. Who has went over to All Elite Wrestling? Did he go over to All Elite Wrestling
0: like,
1: as a wrestler?
0: Other than looking at his Wikipedia, I had no idea he was here.
1: As a wrestler or no?
0: Like,
1: or
0: like yeah.
1: Yes?
0: I
1: Did he wrestle
0: so,
1: a match?
0: I think so. I'll pull it up.
1: Did he wrestle? Yeah.
0: Okay. I'm gonna check this. I'll let you get one more question and a guess.
1: That was it. It's like, when was the last
0: he
1: match
0: made
1: he wrestled?
0: One appearance in All Elite Wrestling on November 7th, 2020.
1: Oh, no. Okay,
0: under...
1: that's not helping me. That's not
0: under
1: helpful.
0: Both of his personas. That's a hint. In a supporting effort for Matt Hardy against Sammy Guevara.
1: Known for WWE with the heart. Okay, well, it's not Jeff Hardy. I know that because the two personas thing is why I was wondering, right? And I'm like, maybe because, you know, he still loves and it will never work. What's that? What's the persona? Willow?
0: Willow.
1: Yeah.
0: Yep.
1: Matt Hardy versus who?
0: Sammy Guevara. That, like, doesn't mean anything, though.
1: This is, okay. Hardcore champion who has two personas.
0: But not It's like you think of his one persona.
1: Okay, it's not Christian, obviously, because
0: you're thinking like way too good. Like too good. Like stay with Spike Dudley.
1: I know. I'm trying to think. It's not Big Show.
0: No, he's not a big guy.
1: Yeah, I know. I'm just,
0: stand back.
1: Stand back?
0: Stand back.
1: Is this part of his theme song? Matt Seidel? I don't know.
0: There's a hurricane coming.
1: Oh my gosh. Yes, Gregory, that's right. Holmes, I forgot about that. Hurricane. Yep. I actually do remember that happened.
0: Yes.
1: Because he came out in the full hurricane.
0: Yeah.
1: Oh my gosh, I forgot about
0: that. I actually don't know why he was the one that on the spot popped into my head, but he was. World Tag Team Champion, Hardcore Champion.
1: I wasn't getting that.
0: Stuff with The Rock and Stone Cold. The Rock apparently referred to him as the Hamburglar in a backstage seg.
1: Sure.
0: Shout out Gregory Helms. Shout out the Hurricane.
1: Sure.
0: That'll do it.
1: I think that'll do it.
0: Yeah.
1: I think that'll do it for us.
0: Rest in peace, Butcher. Rest in peace, Pack. Keep fighting the good fight.
1: Keep fighting the good fight.
0: We will be off next week for
1: we
0: break.
1: We'll be off next week.
0: But that will give us more time to be prepared for when we do return.
1: Yes.
0: In 2 weeks' time. Saturday mornings, afternoons, on tomorrow, 11:30 to 1 p.m., the show of all time. Yours truly, DJ Mad McFortune, alongside DJ Chef E. Max doesn't have a show.
1: Nope.
0: Because he sucks. but yeah, if you have this break coming up, enjoy it. Take some time to relax, recharge. But until then, we'll see you next time. Thank you so much for joining us. This has been Wrestling Wrapped.
1: Have a good one.

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1: Did you know that between 1989 and 1998, there were less than 5 methamphetamine labs reported in all of New York State? In 2000, there were 8. And in 2003, there were 73. 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

0: you do it. Just got these days, seeing how you guys doing over there. What the weather doing with you all. And how it's my niece and grandnephew and everybody. Okay, just touching base. We are okay. All right. God bless you. Bye-bye now.
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3: We have received reports that the listener of this program has become, by default, an extremely cool person. 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
5: Hi, this is Harry Wilson, the tooth janitor, reminding you that if you smoke cigarettes, you run a serious risk of making your teeth browner than they would be otherwise, which is just going to cause more work for you to do when you're constantly brushing your teeth, which is what you should be doing anyway. But the worst thing is, if you smoke cigarettes, you could die early. And if you die, that will cut off possibly years that you could be spending brushing your teeth. So if you smoke, you get less time to brush your teeth. So remember, but don't smoke so you can live longer to constantly brush your teeth. This is Harry Wilson, the tooth janitor, with the public service announcement for WHRW Binghamton.

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1: Who threw that shoe? Why? Logically, why does that make sense? Now you the dumb festival without a shoe. Everybody gonna take pictures, you're stupid. Yeah, everybody, when you see this dumb without a shoe, take pictures. You dumb.

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How many of you are right now thinking about the Ed Lover dance? It's okay. I'm thinking about it too. 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
1: 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Christoph is here with another rendition of Christoph Block here on this Friday evening. Happy fall break for all of you Binghamton University students this coming week. Somehow Columbus Week turned into a full fall vacation for you guys. I don't think you got the Jewish holidays off, though. I know normally you guys get Rosh Hashanah and Yom Kippur, so I wonder if this is kind of a compromise in a sense. You got a whole week off in the middle of October. I don't know if you've already gone through midterms or you're going to go through midterms when you come back. So best of luck with all that stuff and enjoy your week, all you guys out there. Hope you'll enjoy it. And I'll just do a few brief messages before we get into the sports talk and the lovely NFL football that is not for long. I don't know. I'm trying to go with that. Not for long undefeated, not for long your quarterback's healthy, not for long upsets in your survivor pool. That's basically what's going on. But here's a few brief messages. 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You can also listen to us on there if you have a decent internet connection. 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There's a listen button in the top right-hand corner. And you can listen to us there, again, with a decent internet or Wi-Fi connection. That is all there in whrw.fm. Just a quick PSA for all of you. It is starting to get colder as the days go on. So make sure when you are going out at night or if you're going out very, very early in the morning, make sure you bundle up. Make sure you are carrying a heavy enough jacket, possibly even gloves at some point, because it looks like next weekend we are going to have lows in the 30s, as low as 35 degrees. So just be aware of that coming forward. We are going to have a few more warmer days coming up, but we are going to be experiencing the cold sooner than you think. So be sure you have some good winter or just heavier jackets and heavier clothes prepared for the colder weather coming up soon. PSA from your friends at WHRW 90.5 FM Binghamton. All right, welcome everybody. Welcome to me talking about football for another week. And I've been kind of dreading this one, knowing that the Buffalo Bills lost this week. So why don't I just start with that one and just go from there so I can just kind of get this sore of a game out of the way. I didn't even watch much of this game. I went back to watch the highlights. And I got to say, it really felt like Josh Allen was dealing with some kind of injury, or he was just dealing with one of the greatest game plans from Mike Vrabel. So big props to the Patriots for kind of having a bounce back game when they really, really needed it. Honestly, it seemed like they were just coasting and just in huge trouble coming into this game, but they made it through and they survived. So good for them. As much as I don't really like the Patriots, I would have liked the Bills to win, but I'll give them credit. They played a good game. Drake May looked pretty decent, even though he was missing a lot of passes. His passes that were caught were mattered when he needed them to. He had 3 touchdowns, only 1 interception, had a touchdown on the ground from Ramondre Stevenson. Surprisingly, they weren't too crazy on the running game. Their passing game was actually doing a pretty good job. Efton Chisholm, their newer rookie tight end, actually got a touchdown and a couple decent grabs. Romeo Doubs, who I wish I started on my fantasy team, got 2 touchdowns, of course, so good job for me. Good job for me. I ended up losing last week because of that. Matt Collins did not do too much. He had 3 catches for 53 yards, but they were pretty good catches. I think he actually had an injury near the end of this game, unfortunately. I really enjoyed watching Matt Collins in a Bills uniform, and he is a pretty solid receiver for the Patriots as well, so that is a tough loss for them. But they were able to squeeze by. Josh Allen was not running really much at all. He only had 5 rushing attempts for 4 yards total. He did get a touchdown, but it seemed like they just had a brick wall against him. But Keon Coleman had 6 catches for 116 yards. This is the guy that got thrown under the bus this offseason, and he just came out here and said, yes, I can perform at the professional level with some crazy catches and a 34-yard long catch that was insane to see. Yeah, it's nice to see this guy is finally getting some attention and getting some good catches and good just like play out of this guy. Even Khalil Shakir had a few good plays as well. But unfortunately, DJ Moore, I'm worried about his injury situation because I think he's playing through something right now and it is not good for him. Tough loss. Hopefully we can bounce back against the Rams this Monday. Yeah, that's going to be something for sure. I'm not really looking forward to watching the Rams, and I think Aaron Donald should be back. Oh, gosh. Yeah, the Rams are, I know they're supposed to be a big super team and they haven't really been performing well, but this seems like an interesting matchup coming up this Monday for them. We got a bunch of other games to talk about, which I'm kind of looking forward to, honestly. The Steelers and the Browns. The Browns are 3-1, and they lead the AFC North. Yes, the Browns in 2026 are 3-1. They are the top of their division. No, this is not the apocalypse. It kind of feels like the apocalypse, but they are 3-1 under Deshaun Watson, who truly is the winner of the Good Guy Award, but somehow he is playing like he's back in 2020 form. I don't know how to really describe this one. I don't know if the Steelers are just not good or the Browns are just good. I don't really think good and Browns goes together, but yeah, they won 27-24 and they're 3-1. So, and they play the Browns this week. They play the Jets, I mean. The Browns play the Jets. Yeah, the Browns are playing the Browns. Yeah, great job, me. They're playing the Jets this week, and yeah, the Jets look, they look like a football team. They look a little better this year, I guess, but they kind of got beaten pretty bad by the Bears. The Bears playing a backup quarterback, Tyson Bagent, who was okay. He was serviceable. Literally all they did this game was just run the football. They ran it like 50 times against them and it worked. They could not stop the run. All they did was just hang on to the football as long as they possibly could, and that's all you got to do against this team. Kyle Manungai, 30 attempts for 146 yards and 2 touchdowns. Yeah, when you have a performance like that, you don't really need to throw the football. And they won 23-12. Geno Smith had like 1 touchdown and 15 pass attempts. Did they just did not get the football this game. Like, they had no chances to do anything. I'll give props to Geno Smith. He's not a terrible quarterback. He's very okay, middle of the road, but middle of the road is not going to really get you anywhere, especially when a lot of your key pieces on offense are hurt. Garrett Wilson has been day-to-day, and Breece Hall, like the best player on that offense, has been hurt. Their amazing star running back that just never gets much to do, he has been hurt for a little bit, and that is such a huge loss for them because they practically lost their running game there. And now the Jets are sitting at 1-3, and now they got to play the Browns and see if they can actually do something against them. Well, we'll see how that goes in a few days. I kind of feel bad for the Jets right now. But they at least they're better than the Dolphins. The Dolphins, that happened. They lost 10-15. They lost to a team that didn't score a single touchdown. The Vikings are 4-0. And they might be the worst 4-0 team I have ever seen. Their offense is so bad, but their defense is so good. I mean, this was a revenge game for their defensive coordinator that used to be their head coach quite a long time ago, but he ended up losing that job. And he's been very, very angry since then. And now he's a defensive coordinator that just wanted to eat this team alive. I guess his main course was Dolphin because the Dolphin

is all you need when you have one of the greatest defensive minds ever. Oh my goodness, I can't believe they're 4-0 with like their offensive, inoffensive offensive play. It's the best way I can put this. Oh my goodness. Okay. Well, they're 4-0. Good for them. There is another undefeated team out here. Well, there's a couple more undefeated teams we got to talk about. We'll talk about the 49ers, who they just constantly keep getting injured every single week, but even though they get injured, they are still just better than everybody. Brock Purdy had another decent game, 218 yards, 2 touchdowns, and he had a few yards on the ground as well. Christian McCaffrey, still Christian McCaffrey, like he always is. Bo Nix did not throw any picks, so he's not Mo Picks this week, thankfully, but he was not really doing that much on offense. Their rushing attack was not doing much, if you can call it much of an attack. 11 attempts for 40 yards by J.K. Dobbins, that's it? That's all they got out of him? Even their other guys weren't really doing much, not really a lot of production on this team. This team has been surprisingly underperforming for being a 2-2 team. But good props to the Niners. They are 4-0. We also have the Kansas City Chiefs that are 4-0. This was quite a treat to watch last week. I never thought the Raiders would make this a competitive game, but they were in it. They were only down 3 points for like most of this game. They were just a back-and-forth show. Mahomes wasn't as effective on the receiving side. They had one crazy pass from Mahomes to Tyquan Thornton, and then we had one of the scariest injuries I have ever seen from a football player, and I am just really hoping that Tyquan Thornton gets like the best recovery, best like doctors out there, because that was just terrifying, because you could tell something was off with his foot when he came up. It's like he got the pass totally fine, tried to get up, and he just couldn't put any pressure on his foot. It's one of the saddest things you could see on this game. They did still win this game, but that is such a huge hit because this was like Tyquan Thornton's breakout game. I think he's been like on this team for like a couple of years now. He's still kind of on the younger side, but it was such a great catch and then just had to end like that. Football is just so cruel sometimes. I'm not even a Chiefs fan, but that is just such a cruel thing to put on this team. Yes, they are undefeated, but that just feels like such a huge loss for them. And I got to give the Raiders props. They pretty much kept Travis Kelce quiet this game. He was only able to get 2 catches for 15 yards, and that was all they could really muster out of him. So the Raiders was basically just like, let's just keep the ball out of Kelce's hands. And they definitely had to struggle and kind of pass the ball around a little bit. But one thing they could not stop was the rushing game. Kenneth Walker, 22 attempts for 177 yards. If any of you are wondering who is leading football right now in rushing yards, it is Kenneth Walker on the Chiefs. The Chiefs have gone from one of the worst rushing attacks in football last year to having the best rushing attack in football. This man has over 500 yards in 4 games. He is on pace for a 2,000-yard rushing season, which we had one with Saquon Barkley a few years ago, but that is a very, very rare feat. And this man is just making it look easy right now because nobody in this division can stop him. I got to give credit to Kirk Cousins, though. Kirk Cousins threw for over 350 yards with 2 incredible touchdowns, and he was making his tight ends work. Brock Bowers came back, and he was just as electric as ever. Michael Meyer, their backup tight end, was also very, very consistent. He had 8 catches for 82 yards. Brock Bowers had 6 catches for 86 yards. They were doing a great job with their tight ends. I know Kirk Cousins loves his tight ends, especially big guys like those two that they have. Brock Bowers is basically going to be the next Travis Kelce when it comes to production because he is just such a unique generational talent for this team, and he just landed such a perfect landing point for the Raiders. But tough loss, but good on them for making it competitive with one of the best teams in football right now. And they do play the Patriots next week, so it looks like they might have not a too bad of a competition coming up. But again, they look pretty, pretty good. We did have our first London game of the season. We had the Indianapolis Colts taking on the Washington Commanders, and this was kind of a sloppy game, especially by Daniel Jones. Like, it looks like the Colts just destroyed this team, but Daniel Jones was not doing any of the destruction at all. He was 19 for 34,
55% completion percentage only.

0: 143 yards and a pick, no touchdowns. Really bad passer rating. QBR was not that good this game. It was really just the Jonathan Taylor show. He was just running all over this defense. The Commanders are just in a really, really sad place right now. They're literally on their third string quarterback. Marcus Mariota got hurt this game. I think it was the concussion protocol that he has to go through, but hopefully he'll be okay. And then they started their third string. Let me just try and read off this name real quick. I am so sorry if I butchered this name. Ethan Kalia Kamanis, I believe is how you say his name. First ever, like, performance, I guess. Technically not a start because Mariota started this game. He was serviceable. He did miss a lot of passes, but he got 186 yards. He did get his first ever touchdown. Did have a kind of a brutal interception, and he did have a few runs on the ground, but it seems like their running game just could not do anything today. And at least they kind of just like threw the ball around receiving wise, but yeah, they just could not do much against the Colts here. So Colts get to 2-2, a very suspect 2-2 going into week 5. The Titans and Ravens played each other, and now I can officially say that Derrick Henry has defeated every single NFL team out there in the world. He has beaten every single team, including the Ravens, at some point. But this was an ugly game because the Ravens looked very convincing for the entire first half. Once you got to the second half, they did literally nothing. And then the Titans started scoring points, but it was too little too late. And Lamar Jackson actually got injured as well. You know how I said the NFL is not for long? All your starting quarterbacks? Yeah, they're not going to be starting for long. Here come the backups in full fury and glory. Tyler Huntley, I can't believe it's not Lamar Jackson, has returned, and he was very pedestrian in this game. He did pretty much nothing. He did have 63 yards and a few decent throws, but yeah, this team's future, I don't know about it. I mean, they're 3-1 at least, right? That's good. I mean, they're technically tied for the division, I guess, or cause with the Browns, but the Browns technically have tiebreaker at the moment. Yeah, this is quite an interesting division. This is going to be quite a disaster. Titans are probably going to be one of the worst teams in football, I hate to say it. I was really hyping up this team, and I really shouldn't have been hyping up this team. The Dallas Cowboys had quite a shootout with the Houston Texans. I don't know how the Houston Texans were doing some kind of shootout, because the Texans are not really an offensive team. They're supposed to be more of a defensive team, and their defense has just turned into a bunch of plywood. They are just getting run over by Dallas, but Dallas also has no defense, so this turned into quite the just wonderful, wonderful passing game that we could just call. And yeah, that was something really cool, something really interesting. And I got to say, big props to Dak Prescott, because Dak Prescott continues to prove me wrong every single week. Well, besides the game last night, I should probably talk about that game eventually. But yeah, Dak Prescott had quite an incredible game, 335 yards, touchdown, 71% completion percentage. CeeDee Lamb was incredible in this game, getting 189 yards. Even CJ Stroud was throwing the ball well with almost 350 yards, 2 touchdowns. It does help having Nico Collins on your team, who just catches the ball every single time, I swear. And he had 118 yards and 2 touchdowns, but they came out just short. Right now, they might be the best 0-4 team. I know there's not many 0-4 teams out there, but they are definitely better than the Titans, in my opinion. So that is going to be quite an interesting Tank Bowl coming up. I like to consider Tank Bowls teams that are really, really bad, that are probably trying to lose more than win just so they can get a higher draft position next year. But yeah, there'll be an interesting game coming up next week. We also had the Packers taking on the Buccaneers. The Buccaneers did not look too great. It doesn't help that Baker Mayfield was out, and he's going to be out for quite a while. Jalen Daniels is now their new backup quarterback, and he was okay in this game. He didn't really do too much. He couldn't really elevate the team, unfortunately, but it's his first ever start. He's got to really figure it out. Jordan Love was not really that great, but he did enough to beat this team. Not really much to say about the Packers. Their running game is still really bad because they don't have Josh Jacobs. Their receiving core is okay. It's not really amazing. It just seems like a bunch of blah from this team, and it's kind of unfortunate to see them just kind of going down this rabbit hole. We also had the Jaguars taking on the Bengals, and this was quite a shocker, especially with the Bengals being home. I don't know what to think about this team. It seems like their defense has gotten a little better, but I don't know what's going on with Joe Burrow. Joe Burrow has been kind of suspect from week to week. It seems like he might have gotten just beaten up way too much over the years, and he's like a little bit slower, a little bit off lately. He did throw for 428 yards, but he had two brutal, costly interceptions. They had no rushing game this game as well. That's probably what happened. They could not run the football against Jacksonville. I do remember from last year, I think Jacksonville had the best rushing defense in football, and I think they are carrying that over from this season. Chase Brown, who is a pretty good running back in this league, he had 9 attempts for 10 yards, so that's like barely over 1 yard a carry. He did literally nothing this game. He just constantly got stuffed. And then their backup, Samaje Perine, only had 7 yards. They just did nothing on the running game side of things, but their receiving core was great. T. Higgins, it's so glad to have T. Higgins here as a secondary receiver to Ja'Marr Chase. Ja'Marr Chase did go down with injury. It's a shame. It's always Joe Burrow or Ja'Marr Chase that always goes down with injury in this game. It's just really unfortunate. But T. Higgins had a great game. 157 yards, no touchdowns, unfortunately. Mike Gesicki got the only touchdown for this team, their tight end, who, nice to see him showing up again. It's glad that he's still in the league and doing well. But very unfortunate, even with all of the penalties that this team had, like, the Jaguars were still able to take it. They had, like, over 10 penalties of, like, over 100 yards of penalties, but they still won. This game should have been, like, not as close as it was, but Jags won. They are now at 3-1. They are sitting comfortably at the top of their division right now, and yeah, it seems like another repeat from last year. The Jaguars still look pretty good. Trevor Lawrence is like still very inconsistent, but their team around him is very solid, I must say. Then we had the Cardinals and the Giants putting on a famous Jameis clinic here, because it seems like they both were in the giving spirit this game with the amount of turnovers they had. Oh my goodness. Both teams had 3 turnovers, so we had 6 turnovers in this game, and it just felt like a bakery just coming back in business. Jacoby Brissett had 3 beautiful gift-wrapped turnovers to the Giants, and famous Jameis himself had to give up some tasty turnovers as well. 2 very tasty ones, I must say. But you got the full Jameis Winston experience here. You had tasty turnovers, and you had some of the most glorious spirals I have ever seen. Oh my goodness, 250 yards, only 18 completions, but he was chucking that football. He had a beautiful throw to Malik Nabers for a touchdown, and wow, that was just wonderful to see. And famous Jameis likes to give his famous speeches before and after the game as well. He's an interesting lad, I must say, but nice to see him winning. He's so far undefeated this year, so I guess he's doing something right. They won 36-24 against the Cardinals. The Cardinals are no slouch, but they are definitely in the lower class in NFL right now. It's just crazy to say that the Giants are leading the NFC East, and it's rather convincing at the moment. We're going to have to see them play the Commanders, I think, next week and see how that goes for them, because I know the Giants are dealing with injuries, but they seem like they are a little bit more competitive this season, which is very, very nice to see. One thing I did not expect this past week was the Panthers beating the Lions. Wow. The Panthers are being as inconsistent as ever, but they took down kind of a juggernaut for a few years. Detroit has been known for being a huge offensive team, and they just could not do enough to keep up with the Panthers. They lost 32-26. It's not like Jared Goff had a bad game. He threw for 412 yards. He only got 1 touchdown. Jahmyr Gibbs was still doing a pretty solid job overall, because he had some stuff receiving wise, he had some stuff rushing wise, but Jameson Williams had a really good game as well. But man, Bryce Young, is he like legit now? He threw for 329, 2 touchdowns, and Chuba Hubbard was also helping him out as well. And then this guy McMillan had like his breakout game, 192 yards, for two touchdowns. Wow, I don't know what's going on with this team right now. It's like they can lose to literal trash, and then they can beat a really, really good team. So, yeah, it's a mystery box with this team. Very, very interesting NFC South this year again, because the Saints looked kind of confident for a bit, and now the Falcons are looking okay because the Falcons just decimated the Saints. The Falcons looked terrible for the first 2 weeks, and then Bijan and Brian Robinson's. I guess we're going to have to call this team Meet the Robinsons, because Bijan Robinson and Brian Robinson are the two rushers in this team that are just bullying everybody in their path right now. They combined for 5 touchdowns in this last game against the Saints. They won 45-24. Michael Penix Jr. did a decent job as well. But yeah, Bijan had 145 rushing yards. I believe he is second on the list right behind Kenneth Walker for the most rushing yards this season. And oh my goodness, like this team again is probably very inconsistent with their rushing attack kind of just carrying them through every single game. And let me just briefly bring up the game last night. Oh my goodness, the Cowboys. I had so many great things to say about you, and then you do this. You give the very first win to a rookie quarterback, Jalen Daniels, on the Buccaneers. You let Bucky Irving have his first 100-yard game since like the end of 2024. I mean, props to Jalen Daniels. He minimized the mistakes. He was doing a pretty good job like leading the offense. Not much on the receiving side, but he did just enough. And he just relied on Bucky Irving. Bucky Irving got to do his thing, and it worked out perfectly for them. And we had Dak Prescott kind of have a bit of a really, really bad rotten egg this game. He had 300 yards, 1 touchdown, but 2 picks. 2 really, really bad picks. Their rushing game didn't do too much. George Pickens had a really great game, but he's been very frustrated with this team. He wants to see them win, but they don't have a defense to win. Like, it seems like they're just the same thing every single time. They finally get like a defensive player, but you can't clone him like 20 times to play on defense. Or no, you need 11 men. It's like 11 men on defense. You can't clone him 10 times to play every single defensive position on this team. You just can't do it, unfortunately. But that has been this week of football, and now we got another week of football coming up with Columbus Day weekend coming up as well. I am dreading this Bills game coming up on Monday on Columbus Day because they're playing the Rams in LA. Very, very nervous about that one. I wonder if the Giants will actually be the division winner in this league bit now, because the Eagles are falling apart. The Cowboys are kind of suspect with no defense, and the Commanders are literally on their third string quarterback right now. Is the Giants going to win by default? I don't remember the last time they won their division, so this will be quite a pleasant surprise. Anyway, looking forward to these games next week. This has been Christoph with Christoph Block. 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I will not be doing this next week. We are on fall break, so we are in a sign-up period next week. So you will actually hear me for next week because we are doing sign-ups, and I want to do another special show for you guys radio-wise. But I will also be on again here at 8:30 if you guys want to stay tuned. But I think if you guys are interested, we got the G-Man coming up, and we're going to have some fun tunes coming up in just a few minutes once I stop talking. So I hope you guys enjoy that. It has been a pleasure talking to all of you guys here for the past, half hour, 29 minutes technically. So it's been fun doing that. And again, I'm going to pass the mic off once I kind of just set him up here, because I forgot to play some messages for everybody. So we're going to set this up right now, and then I will talk to you guys all in probably like an hour and a half. But hope you all stay tuned for the G-Man. Have a wonderful evening, and I will talk to you guys soon.
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1: 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You are listening to another episode of Subliminal Messaging with the G-Man here every Fridays at 7. So this week we've got some more fall tunes for you. And before I start, I just want to give a quick shout out insofar as the good old FCC will allow me to our very own Stuck in Place. Stuck in Place is a local band that I love personally, and they're going to go on a huge tour. They're going all around New York State. They're going down to PA, and I'm very proud of them. They're going to strike it big. So our WHRW's very own Stuck in Place is having their kickoff show tonight. And if you'd like to learn more about their tour and about Stuck in Place in general, you can look them up on the internet, look them up on wherever, if you feel like it. Obviously, no pressure. But yeah, for me today, we've got some of their stuff later on with some other great rock and roll. But before that, we're starting off with some softer folk. We're going to start with Mr. Fox in the Fields by Alexander Desplat off of the Fantastic Mr. Fox soundtrack, followed by Girl from the North Country by Bob Dylan, and That Joke Isn't Funny Anymore by the Smiths. So we're getting into rock pretty quick here. And then we're going to have two good shows from my great apprentices, and they're going to do a good job. And they play it all on CD, which is really cool, and something that I should do. So help me, Freddie. But anyway, I'm going to quit yapping and give you some great music here. Keep it locked.

Well, the winds hit heavy on the borderline. Remember me to one who lives there. 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

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Please see for me if a hair's hanging long, for that's the way I

Hello, Binghamton. You just heard that joke isn't funny anymore. And now you're gonna hear Eyes Without a Face by Billy Idol. Enjoy.

0: Hello, Binghamton. You are listening to WHRW 90.5 FM Binghamton. And we've got a couple brief announcements from the station here before we get right back into the music. You just heard Eyes Without a Face by Billy Idol, preceded by That Joke Isn't Funny Anymore by The Smiths, and Girl from the North Country by Bob Dylan. So up next, we've got Age of Consent by New Order, and Grocery Outlet Bargain Market by Stuck in Place. I hope you enjoy Age of Consent. That's one that many in the audience, you probably know. It's a good song. It's an old one that sounds like a new one that sounds like an old one. And yeah, it's good and fun. So we're just going to get a couple things in here. But before that, I just wanted to say that whenever you come across something that seems doubtful that you're not sure about, think about it critically. Think about it carefully and consider whether or not you want it to infect your mind. You don't want to be subliminally messaged to, especially not by any G-men out there. For that, after that, we've got George Carlin with a message on generally disclaiming coming up right now.
1: The Communications Commission decided all by itself that radio and television were the only two parts of American life not protected by the free speech provisions of the First Amendment to the Constitution.
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1: I'd like to repeat that because it sounds vaguely important. 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

0: Hello? Haven't you heard?
1: Oh, well, everybody's heard.
0: 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It's already yesterday's news. Middle Management will be coming to you live on WHRW 90.5 FM Binghamton. 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
4: All right, see you later.

And with that being said, I just wanted to have one more note, which is think about yourself and your friends and your family and everybody you know who makes, let's see, less than $1 million per year, and consider how we're all kind of in this thing together. You ever thought about that? You ever thought about your class, who you are and who you interact with, and how no matter what your differences are, you've got one thing in common, and that's that you work for your pay. You put in the effort, and you subsist in this hard world here that we've got going for us. So just consider that, you know, we're not all that different, and we're all in it together in this class war. So we've got one other thing, which is you should always wear your seatbelt when you're driving your car, because it's a dangerous road out there. And that's all we got. So now, let's listen to a bit of New Order, coming with some 80s hits that sound like 2030s hits.

Hello, Binghamton. You just listened to Teenage Riot by Sonic Youth, preceded by Grocery Outlet Bargain Market by Stuck in Place, and before that, Age of Consent by New Order. 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Yeah, and with that, we're going to listen to Shipwreck by Stuck in Place, followed by I Like to Know by Supergrass. 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

0: Binghamton, you are listening to WHRW 90.5 FM Binghamton, and you just heard Space by Stuck in Place. That rounds out the Stuck in Place that we're playing for tonight in honor of their show and tour, which is going on right now, start of their tour. And of course, if you feel like it, you can learn more about that thanks to the internet. But yeah, we've got Mascara by Deftones coming up for this very rock-filled fall playlist. And then after that, we have what's coming up next?
1: One to Another by The Charlatans.
0: One to Another by The Charlatans. And my apprentice can tell you more about that when they get on air. But yeah, enjoy the Deftones. And the last of me, your host, G-Man, for this week. And probably next week as well, unless I make a special appearance. But we'll see you after fall break. Take care, Binghamton.